Measuring the level of spirituality of other people is not an easy task, because we sometimes use wrong standards to measure the spirituality of other people. For example, when I'm asking you three, please mention three characteristics of a spiritual person. Number one, a spiritual person must blah, blah, blah, blah, blah, blah. Three characteristics of spiritual persons. Number one on the top list. You cannot answer that simple question. Look at me carefully and you will find out all the characteristics of spiritual persons. I'm just kidding. If we read the Bible carefully, we will find out that some people have mismeasured other people's spirituality. For example, you know Nicodemus. Nicodemus, written in John chapter 3. I believe Nicodemus was a very nice person. Even though he was very educated in Judaism, he was willing to make a visit to Jesus' uneducated teachers. And he said that, oh, I believe you come from God. And Nicodemus, compared to his colleagues in Pharisee, I believe Nicodemus stands out among them. But Jesus said, you have to be born again. In the sight of Christ, Nicodemus was not a spiritual man. Maybe you remember the early days of Saul or Paul. He was educated well in Judaism. He knew a lot about the Torah. And he said that he was ahead of his friends. But still, he said that everything that I knew before was like a rubbish compared to my knowledge of the Savior, Jesus Christ. So maybe you will think that Saul, in his early days, was such a spiritual person. But finally, we find out, no, he is not spiritual. So it is not easy to say whether someone is spiritual or not. There are many factors to be considered. There are many ways have to be used to make certain whether someone is spiritual. But there is one way, and I think this is a good way to understand. If you want to know the spirituality of a person, you have to see it at home. The way he lives or she lives at home. The way he carries out or she carries out his or her duties at home. Because being at home, we can be very transparent. We are being seen 24 hours a day, 7 days a week. So there is no hypocrisy at home. There is no mask that we can put on our face. There is no public image that we want to create to amaze other people. No, we cannot do that at home because our life is crystal clear at home. 24 hours a day, 7 days a week. Maybe you can find some people who look very spiritual in the church. But the case is very different when that person is at home. Don't get surprised, because I have seen some people, really good people, excellent people in the church, not in our church, in other churches, look very spiritual. Even I told my wife, you know what, I think that guy is more spiritual than I am. But finally, after hearing what his wife told me, what happened at home, I got surprised, because so many people look nice only in the church, not at home. Don't get surprised, because the devil can also camouflage himself. He can pretend to be the angel of the light. And it is not difficult to be nice for 2 hours, right? It's not difficult to be patient during 2 hours in the church.
But if you want to know whether that person is patient enough, spiritual enough, kind enough, ask that person's wife or husband or kids, because they know that person well than we do. So the true mark of spirituality has to be found at home. Let us read our Bible in 1 Timothy chapter 3, verses 4 and 5. 1 Timothy 3, verses 4 and 5. Let us read this passage responsibly. I'll be reading from English Standard Version, but you can use another version, of course, but I like to use English Standard Version, ESV. 1 Timothy 3, verses 4 and 5. Those of you who consider themselves to be spiritual and good family member, please read verse 4. 1, 2, 3. No? None of you is a good family member? Verses 4 and 5, okay? Those of you who consider yourselves to be spiritual and good family members, please read verse 4. I will be reading verse 5. 1, 2, 3. I can understand why the topic on the family is very needed here in this church. Because not many of you are good family members. Okay, I'll be reading for you. Okay, verses 4 and 5. He must manage his own household well, with all dignity, keeping his children submissive. For if someone does not know how to manage his own household, how will he care for God's church? Amen. In this passage, Paul is talking about the qualification of being elders in the church. The main point is the first one, beyond reproach, in verse 2. Verse 2, therefore an officer or elders must be above reproach or beyond reproach. And interestingly, after mentioning the main qualification, that is being beyond above reproach, Paul mentioned about family matter. Therefore, an overseer must be above reproach, the husband of one wife. So family matters comes first after the main qualification for elders. It tells us that being a good family member does matter in the sight of God. And after adding some personal traits, some personal vices, for example, virtues, something like sober-minded, self-control, respectable, hospitable, able to teach, not a drunkard, not violent but gentle, not quarrelsome, not a lover of money, and then he talks again about family matters in verses 4 and 5. From the way Paul puts the qualification overall, we can see how important family matter is in the list. After mentioning the main qualification, he begins with family matter, a husband of one wife. And then he ends the qualification with the same matter, family matters. So family really matters in the sight of God. In our pastor's meeting, I repeat many times my admonition to my colleagues here, to my friends here, to our pastors here. I always remind them, number one, be a good Christian. Number two, be a good father, be a good husband, and then number three, be a good pastor. Unless you become a good Christian, you won't be able to be a good family member. Unless you become a good family member, you can in no way be a good pastor. So you have to see the least, the priority. Be priority, be a good Christian, number one. Be a good family members, and then

in your family. And then the second part of my sermon will explain two clues or two signs or two proofs of a good family leader. If you are a good leader in your family, you will be able to show at least two signs in verses 4b and verse 5. Let us look at our verse 4. The beginning of this verse, I'll be reading one more time. Verse 4, he must manage his own household well. He must manage his own household well. If you are using Indonesian Bible, I believe you will get confused. Because in Indonesian Bible, you will not find any verb. Indonesian Bible only tells us a good head of his own family. A good head of his own family. But in all English versions, you will find verbs there. He must. He must manage his own household well. And I believe in this case, the translation of Indonesian Bible is not perfect. Does not get the point. Because if you see the other previous list of qualification, you will find some nouns, some adjectives. But here in verse 4, you do not find noun or adjective. Instead, you find a participle. A participle. So I believe this participle has to be taken as a verb. As a verb. Not as a noun, a head of the family, no. And the word good, or here in English we find it well, adverb. In Indonesian Bible, you will find adjective. He is a good head of the family. So the word good is taken as an adjective in Indonesian Bible. Why? Because the Indonesian Bible takes the word head as a noun. But if we take the word head as a verb, must manage, you will find it is better to translate it well, not good. Because in Greek text, we find an adverb, not an adjective. So we take the English version as it is. If you don't use Indonesian Bible, so forget whatever I have said, okay? It doesn't apply to your Bible right now. But if you are using Indonesian Bible, you need to know the difference and why these two translations differ. Okay. He must manage his own household well. In the Greek text, I like this one. I like Greek text because I'm teaching Greek language in seminary, so I love Greek text. In Greek text, the word his own household, his own family occurs first in the beginning of verse 4. As if Paul is saying this, his own household, he must manage well. It is put in the beginning of the verse. Your own family, you must manage well. Your own family. Because some men are very good in managing not their own family, but the other families, right? They are very kind to other people, but unkind to their own family members. I know one of my friends, he's a pastor. He's very nice guy. He's very nice God, he will give you his 24 hours a day to help you. This guy is very, very nice. I told my wife, I would like to be like that person, you know. It's very nice. Why can't I be such a nice person like he is? But you know what? When I and my wife met his wife told us with a lot of tears, he said, you know what? I hate my husband.

If he is in the church, if he is outside of the family, he becomes like an angel. Very nice angels, helping all people. But at home, he barely helps me, even in small things. He just doesn't care what is happening at home. I got surprised. You cannot measure someone's spirituality only based on the way that person behaves in the church. Because in the church, everyone looks nice. Amen. In the church, everyone looks nice, like an angel, right? Like an angel. So Paul mentioned this. His own family, he must manage well. I will take some time to explain the word manage in Greek. One more time. This is in Greek. I love Greek, right? Because if I make a mistake, you don't realize it. In Greek text, the word manage consists of two parts. Number one is pro means before. And istemi means standing. So pro istemi means you stand before others. In other words, you are leading others. You stand before others. That's what the word manage means in this passage. We stand before others to show the way, number one. We stand before others to give an example. Don't just give them rules. Don't just give them a list of what to do, what not to do. Don't just throw all the requirements to other people. But you have to add to their rules your own example of life. You stand before others to lead the way. You stand before others to give them example. Managing well in a family, it is very important for us. We have to manage well in our family. Maybe you say, I'm not a parent, I'm not a husband, I'm just a family member. It doesn't matter. Be a good family member. That's the point. If you want to be considered as spiritual, be a good family member. And then we come to the second part of my sermon. Two signs of a good family member. Two signs of a good head of the family. If you have managed your family well, people will notice two things. Number one, people will see the submission of your kids, the submission of your children. Let us look at our Bible, verse 4, the last part of this verse. He must manage his own household well, and pay attention to this. ESV uses this translation. With all dignity, keeping his children submissive. With all dignity, keeping his children submissive. In Greek text, the sentence has to be translated like this. In Greek text, having his children in submission, having his children in submission with all dignity or with all gravity. I will explain one more time, okay? Having his children in submission with all dignity or gravity. There are two problems related to this translation. Number one, what is the meaning of the Greek word behind dignity
or gravity, seriousness. Should we interpret the Greek text, the Greek word, as dignity or gravity? The second problem related to the first problem is this. Does the phrase "with all dignity" or "with all gravity" explain what the parent does, what the father does, or explain what the children do? In other words, there are two alternatives here. Keeping his children in submission with dignity, or with dignity keeping his children in submission. With all dignity can explain what the father does or what his children do. Choosing these two options is not easy. But as I'm reading thoroughly, I'm reading it many times, considering all factors, I believe we have to take "with all dignity" as a reference to what his children do, not to what his father does. Why I come to this conclusion is very simple. Because of Greek text. It's very simple. In Greek text, the position of each word is this. He must manage his own household. He must manage well, comma, keeping his children in submission, comma, with all dignity. If Paul wants to connect the last phrase to what the father does, I believe he will make a change of position. I believe he will write something like this. He must manage his household well, comma, with all dignity, keeping his children in submission. But no, he does not do that. He put "with all dignity" in the last part of verse 4. It tells us "with all dignity" refers to what his children do. And this is very important point in this verse. I believe it is not that difficult to put our children in submission. It's not that difficult. If you use or if you misuse your power, your kids will submit to your will. But is that kind of submission right in the sight of God? I believe that is not the kind of submission Paul is talking about in this verse. Even though it is not that difficult for us to force our children to obey us, I believe Indonesian parents are very good at it. Not like American or British parents usually. You know what? When I was in the United States, I could not understand one thing. When you put your children at school, in the first day of the school, kindergarten or elementary school, you know what? The first lesson at school is this. If your parents hit you, if your parents abuse you verbally or physically, you remember, call 911. This is the first lesson at school. If your parents hit you, if your parents make you afraid, scared, if your parents punish you, and you cannot take that, 911. So Indonesian parents really had problems with their kids. Because here, we like to demand submission by our power, right? One of my sons was born in United States. He came back when he was 1 year old. He's here right now. When he was very naughty, he was very active, by the way. He's very active, super
active at the time. So I told him, Alvin, Calvin, please be quiet, okay? Be quiet. And then he did not understand what I was saying. He ran away all the places, make a lot of messes, right? A lot of mess. And then I told him, Calvin, I wish we are in Indonesia. Because if you are in Indonesia, I can beat you up. Unfortunately, this is America. This is United States. So you know what? Some Indonesian parents in the United States, they made a joke. If they wanted to hit their children badly, you want it badly, but they did not dare to do it anyway. They told his children, you know what? I would like to bring you to Indonesia for a short vacation. For a short vacation. It's not vacation, it is torture. It is persecution, actually. It's very difficult. It's very difficult for Indonesian parents because we used to use or misuse our power to get our children in submission. That's our culture. Some parents are able to put their children in submission, but not with right reason. We have to put our children in submission out of respect. With all dignity means with all respect. Our children obey us not out of fear, but out of respect. If your family members are afraid of you, you are not the head of the family. You are the ruler of the family. You are the ruler, not the head of the family. If you want to be a good head of the family, you have to manage your own family. You have to keep your children in submission. But one more time, not out of fear, but out of respect. So the question here is not whether your kids obey you, but the question is on what basis they do that to you. If your children do not obey you, that's a great problem. But if your children obey you with wrong reason, that's still a big problem. Paul is not only talking about keeping children in submission, but he adds important note, with all dignity, with all respect. Maybe you are not a father, maybe you are a mother, but the point still applies to your situation. Maybe you are mother-in-law, parents-in-law, maybe you are sons-in-law or daughter-in-law. The same point applies to your situation. Be a good family member. Do not misuse your power, because every one of us has power and we tend to misuse our power. Do not think that wives are powerless. No. I find many times, when husband and wife was in choir, the wife told his husband this, okay, you can hit me, you can use your strength to punch my face, but do not think that I cannot hit you back. I will not talk to you for months. I will not do anything at home for your business. You live in your own world, I live in mine. And that's like a hell for a husband, right? If the wife says this, okay, you beat me, that's fine. But you know what? You know what? We will not have sex for a year. And this is like eternity for husbands. Everyone tends to misuse his or her own power. Be glad if your kids obey you out of respect. That's the first sign of a good head of the family. You keep your children in submission out of respect.
Numbers two. The second sign. You care. You show good care, deep care for your kids. Verse 5. I'll be reading this verse. For if someone does not know how to manage his own household, how will he care for God's church? If you are using NIV or other version, you will find out that verse 5 is put in the brackets, right? You do not find that brackets in your translation? If you use New International Version, you will find that verse 5, the whole verse 5, is put in the brackets. That means there is textual problem whether verse 5 is in the original text or not. Some translators consider this verse not part of the original manuscript. Some scholars believe verse 5 belongs to the original version. I will not add any troubles in your life by explaining in details why I come to certain conclusion. But here is my conclusion. After reading all the manuscripts, after considering all the factors, I'm convinced that verse 5 is part of the original manuscript. So I will take verse 5 as the original part of the Bible. Even though I know some ancient translations or some ancient copies do not have verse 5. But considering all factors, I believe it is in the original manuscript because we have support from more ancient witnesses, more credible ancient witnesses supporting that verse 5 belongs to the original text. So forget whatever I just said, okay? Verse 5 belongs to the original manuscript. Okay, based on that conclusion, we find an interesting word in that verse. That is care, C-A-R-E. You will not find that word in Indonesian translation. In Indonesian translation, you will find here. He is a good head of the family, and then, well, I forget what the Indonesian Bible says. Let me say, check it out. Okay, verse 5. If someone does not know how to manage his own family, how can he, Indonesian Bible use the word mengurus, taking care. But what does that word mean? Mengurus, taking care. The Greek word occurs only twice in the whole New Testament. Only occurs twice. One in 1 Timothy 3, verse 5, our text today. The second occurs in Luke chapter 10. In Luke chapter 10, you remember Jesus was telling his disciples and Pharisees and the scribes about a very beautiful parable. The parable of the good Samaritan. What did that Samaritan guy do to the victim? He helped the victim. He put the victim in the hotel, and then the Bible says this. He took care of the victim. Repeat it again in the following verse. He took care of the victim. So in Indonesian Bible, when you find the word mengurus, does not mean you manage in terms of organizational sense. No. Mengurus means you give deep care. In Indonesian, I would like to translate that not as mengurus, but merawat. Merawat. The word has different nuance, different meanings.
So it is very beautiful to find out that one leadership consists of two sides. A good leader has to have discipline. You have to keep your children in submission. But another side of good leadership is you take care well. You pay deep care, good attention to your family members. I would like to ask fathers here, how many of you are fathers? Okay, very good. Okay, how much time do you spend with your children every day? Those of you who still live with your children, how many percent of your time you spend daily with your kids? 10%? No? Okay, I changed the question. Okay, I think I give you a wrong question. How many words you say to your children every day? How many words? How many words? I see many fathers are not close to their children. Once I had dinner with some nice kids, their father, was very active in the church, has many ministries as well. While we are having the dinner, they told me this, "Pak Yaakob, you know what? Every time our daddy comes home and we hear his engine, his car engine, do you know what we do? All of us will go to our room, turn off the light, and pretend to have slept. Because we do not want to meet our father." Their father is an elder in the picture in Surabaya. He has several ministries. He is actively involved in some other ministry outside of the church. It's a wonderful man. But his children do not like to meet him. What a pity situation, you know. I met a young lady, and with a lot of tears in her face, she told me how she was disappointed with her daddy. And then I gave her a piece of paper. I told her, "Write down a word that describes your father well." And then he writes this word, "Nightmare." I asked her one more time, "Are you sure your father is like a nightmare for you? Can you find another appropriate or relevant term?" He said, "Oh yeah. I changed my word." He crossed that word, put another one. You know what? Another one. I read it. Not nightmare, but monster. Monster! That girl obeys his dad, but not willingly. Whatever his dad says, she will do it right away, because she is afraid of his dad. I have seen some fathers who fail to be good head of the family. Today, I would like to pray for you, especially for fathers here. Spend more time with your children. Try to enter their room every night. Maybe you just say a couple words or a couple sentences every day. Just ask your children, "What are you doing today? Is there anything that I can pray for you? Do you have a problem? What can I help you?" Spend more time with your children.
If you are a mother, spend more time with your children. I do pray today your family is going to be transformed by the power of the word. Ask the Lord to give you strength to be a good family member, because I know being a good family member is not easy at all. That means you have to sacrifice your own feeling. That means you have to be willing to get hurt again. It means that you have to surrender your will sometimes. It means that you have to lose something in order to be a good family member. But I would like to encourage you. Do whatever you can to be a good family members at home. Be a good family members. Make your parents proud of you. Make your parents-in-law proud of you. Do not do something that will hurt other family members. Do not do something that you will regret in the rest of your life. Spend more time, show more love, forgive other family members. And we have a perfect example, Heavenly Father and Jesus Christ. Heavenly Father and Jesus Christ. Jesus Christ obeyed his Father willingly, out of love, out of respect, not out of fear. And Heavenly Father cares for his Son. God loves his other since eternity to eternity. That's perfect example for us. And today, I would like to encourage you, be a good family member. Let us bow our heads in prayer.

God says to us in Isaiah 43, He's called us by name. When we go through the deep waters in great trouble, He will be with us. And when we go through the rivers of difficulty, we will not drown. When we walk through the fire of oppression, we will not be burned up, and the flames will not consume us. For He is our Lord, our God, the Holy One of Israel.

0: Measuring the level of spirituality of other people is not an easy task, because we sometimes use wrong standards to measure the spirituality of other people. For example, when I'm asking you three, please mention three characteristics of a spiritual person. Number one, a spiritual person must blah blah blah blah blah. Three characteristics of spiritual persons. Number one on the top list. You cannot answer that simple question. Look at me carefully and you will find out all the characteristics of spiritual persons. I'm just kidding. If we read the Bible carefully, we will find out that some people have mismeasured other people's spirituality. For example, you know Nicodemus. Nicodemus, written in John chapter 3. I believe Nicodemus was very nice person. Even though he was very educated in Judaism, he was willing to make a visit to Jesus' uneducated teachers. And he said that, oh, I believe you come from God. And Nicodemus, compared to his colleagues in Pharisee, I believe Nicodemus stands out among them. But Jesus said, you have to be born again. In the sight of Christ, Nicodemus was not a spiritual man. Maybe you remember the early days of Saul or Paul. He was educated well in Judaism. He knew a lot about the Torah. And he said that he was ahead of his friends. But still, he said that everything that I knew before was like a rubbish compared to my knowledge of the Savior, Jesus Christ. So maybe you will think that Saul, in his early days, was such a spiritual person. But finally, we find out, no, he is not spiritual. So it is not easy to say whether someone is spiritual or not. There are many factors to be considered. There are many ways have to be used to make certain whether someone is spiritual. But there is one way, and I think this is a good way to understand. If you want to know the spirituality of a person, you have to see it at home. The way he lives or she lives at home. The way he carries out or she carries out his or her duties at home. Because being at home, we can be very transparent. We are being seen 24 hours a day, 7 days a week. So there is no hypocrisy at home. There is no mask that we can put on our face. There is no public image that we want to create to amaze other people. No, we cannot do that at home because our life is crystal clear at home. 24 hours a day, 7 days a week. Maybe you can find some people who look very spiritual in the church. But the case is very different when that person is at home. Don't get surprised, because I have seen some people, really good people, excellent people in the church, not in our church, in other churches, look very spiritual. Even I told my wife, you know what? I think that guy is more spiritual than I am. But finally, after hearing what his wife told me what happened at home, I got surprised, because so many people look nice only in the church, not at home. Don't get surprised, because the devil can also camouflage himself. He can pretend to be the angel of the light, and it is not difficult to be nice for 2 hours, right? It's not difficult to be patient during 2 hours in the church. But if you want to know whether that person is patient enough, spiritual enough, kind enough, ask that person's wife or husband or kids, because they know that person well than we do. So the true mark of spirituality has to be found at home. Let us read our Bible in 1 Timothy chapter 3, verses 4 and 5. 1 Timothy 3, verses 4 and 5. Let us read this passage responsibly. I'll be reading from English Standard Version, but you can use another version, of course, but I like to use English Standard Version, ESV. 1 Timothy 3, verses 4 and 5. Those of you who consider themselves to be spiritual and good family member, please read verse 4. 1, 2, 3. No? None of you is a good family member? Verses 4 and 5, okay? Those of you who consider yourselves to be spiritual and good family members, please read verse 4. I will be reading verse 5. 1, 2, 3.
1: Must manage his own household well, with all dignity, keeping his children submissive.
0: I can understand why the topic on the family is very needed here in this church. Because not many of you are good family members. Okay, I'll be reading for you. Okay, verses 4 and 5. He must manage his own household well, with all dignity, keeping his children submissive. For if someone does not know how to manage his own household, how will he care for God's church? Amen. In this passage, Paul is talking about the qualification of being elders in the church. The main point is the first one, beyond reproach, in verse 2. Verse 2, therefore an officer or elders must be above reproach or beyond reproach. And interestingly, after mentioning the main qualification, that is being beyond above reproach, Paul mentioned about family matter. Therefore, an overseer must be above reproach, the husband of one wife. So family matters comes first after the main qualification for elders. It tells us that being a good family member does matter in the sight of God. And after adding some personal traits, some personal vices, for example, virtues, something like sober-minded, self-control, respectable, hospitable, able to teach, not a drunkard, not violent but gentle, not quarrelsome, not a lover of money, and then he talks again about family matters in verses 4 and 5. From the way Paul puts the qualification overall, we can see how important family matter is in the list. After mentioning the main qualification, he begins with family matter, a husband of one wife. And then he ends the qualification with the same matter, family matter. So family really matters in the sight of God. In our pastor's meeting, I repeat many times my admonition to my colleagues here, to my friends here, to our pastors here. I always remind them, number one, be a good Christian. Number two, be a good father. Be a good husband. And then number three, be a good pastor. Unless you become a good Christian, you won't be able to be a good family member. Unless you become a good family member, you can in no way be a good pastor. So you have to see the least, the priority. Be a good Christian, number one. Be a good family members, and then be a good pastor. if they change the list, the priority, the number, I believe they will be good pastor, quote unquote, but not really good pastor. They can impress other people, but they cannot impress their family members. So it is very important to behave well in our family. I will divide my sermon into two parts. Number one, I will explain verse 4a. That is the main part, being a good leader in your family. And then the second part of my sermon will explain two clues or two signs or two proofs of a good family leader. If you are a good leader in your family, you will be able to show at least two signs in verses 4b and verse 5. Let us look at our verse 4. The beginning of this verse, I'll be reading one more time. Verse 4. He must manage his own household well. He must manage his own household well. If you are using Indonesian Bible, I believe you will get confused. Because in Indonesian Bible, you will not find any verb. Indonesian Bible only tells us a good head of his own family. A good head of his own family. But in all English versions, you will find verbs there. He must. He must manage his own household well. And I believe in this case, the translation of Indonesian Bible is not perfect. Does not get the point. Because if you see the other previous list of qualification, you will find some nouns, some adjectives. But here in verse 4, you do not find noun or adjective. Instead, you find a participle. A participle. So I believe this participle has to be taken as a verb. As a verb. Not as a noun, a head of the family. No. And the word good, or here in English we find it well, adverb. In Indonesian Bible, you will find adjective. He is a good head of the family. So the word good is taken as an adjective in Indonesian Bible. Why? Because the Indonesian Bible takes the word head as a noun. But if we take the word head as a verb, must manage, you will find it is better to translate it well, not good. Because in Greek text, we find an adverb, not an adjective. So we take the English version as it is. If you don't use Indonesian Bible, so forget whatever I have said, okay? It doesn't apply to your Bible right now. But if you are using Indonesian Bible, you need to know the difference and why these two translations differ. Okay. He must manage his own household well. In the Greek text, I like this one. I like Greek text because I'm teaching Greek language in seminary. So I love Greek text. In Greek text, the word his own household, his own family occurs first in the beginning of verse 4. As if Paul is saying this, his own household, he must manage well. It is put in the beginning of the verse. Your own family, you must manage well. Your own family. Because some men are very good in managing not their own family, but the other families, right? They are very kind to other people, but unkind to their own family members. I know one of my friends, he's a pastor. He's a very nice guy. He's very nice guy. He will give you his 24 hours a day to help you. This guy is very, very nice. I told my wife, I would like to be like that person.

what happening, what is happening at home. I got surprised. You cannot measure someone's spirituality only based on the way that person behaves in the church. Because in the church, everyone looks nice. Amen. In the church, everyone looks nice. Looks nice. Like an angel, right? Like an angel. So Paul mentioned this. His own family, he must manage well. I will take some time to explain the word manage in Greek. One more time. This is in Greek. I love Greek, right? Because if I make a mistake, you don't realize it. In Greek text, the word manage consists of two parts. Number one is pro means before. And istemi means standing. So pro istemi means you stand before others. In other words, you are leading others. You stand before others. That's what the word manage means in this passage. We stand before others to show the way, number one. We stand before others to give an example. Don't just give them rules. Don't just give them a list of what to do, what not to do. Don't just throw all the requirements to other people. But you have to add to the rules your own example of life. You stand before others to lead the way. You stand before others to give them example. Managing well in a family, it is very important for us. We have to manage well in our family. Maybe you say, I'm not a parent, I'm not a husband, I'm just a family member. It doesn't matter. Be a good family member. That's the point. If you want to be considered as spiritual, be a good family member. And then we come to the second part of my sermon. Two signs of a good family member. Two signs of a good head of the family. If you have managed your family well, people will notice two things. Number one, people will see the submission of your kids, the submission of your children. Let us look at our Bible, verse 4, the last part of this verse. He must manage his own household well, and pay attention to this. ESV uses this translation. With all dignity, keeping his children submissive. With all dignity, keeping his children submissive. In Greek text, the sentence has to be translated like this. In Greek text, having his children in submission, having his children in submission with all dignity or with all gravity. I will explain one more time, okay? Having his children in submission with all dignity or gravity. There are two problems related to this translation. Number one, what is the meaning of the Greek word behind dignity or gravity, seriousness? Should we interpret the Greek text, the Greek word, as dignity or gravity? The second problem related to the first problem is this. Does the phrase
with all dignity or with

0: all gravity explain what the parent does, what the father does, or explain what the children do. In other words, there are two alternatives here. Keeping his children in submission with dignity, or with dignity keeping his children in submission. With all dignity can explain what the father does or what his children do. Choosing these two options is not easy. But as I'm reading thoroughly, I'm reading it many times, considering all factors, I believe we have to take with all dignity as a reference to what his children do, not to what his father does. Why I come to this conclusion is very simple. Because of Greek text. It's very simple. In Greek text, the position of each word is this. He must manage his own household. He must manage well, comma, keeping his children in submission, comma, with all dignity. If Paul wants to connect the last phrase to what the father does, I believe he will make a change of position. I believe he will write something like this. He must manage his household well, comma, with all dignity, keeping his children in submission. But no, he does not do that. He put with all dignity in the last part of verse 4. It tells us with all dignity refers to what his children do. And this is very important point in this verse. I believe it is not that difficult to put our children in submission. It's not that difficult. If you use or if you misuse your power, your kids will submit to your will. But is that kind of submission right in the sight of God? I believe that is not the kind of submission Paul is talking about in this verse. Even though it is not that difficult for us to force our children to obey us, I believe Indonesian parents are very good at it. Not like American or British parents usually. You know what? When I was in the United States, I could not understand one thing. When you put your children at school, in the first day of the school, kindergarten or elementary school, you know what? The first lesson at school is this. If your parents hit you, if your parents abuse you verbally or physically, you remember, call 911. This is the first lesson at school. If your parents hit you, if your parents make you afraid, scared, if your parents punish you, and you cannot take that, 911. So Indonesian parents really had problems with their kids. Because here, we like to demand submission by our power, right? One of my sons was born in United States. He came back when he was 1 year old. He's here right now. When he was very naughty, he was very active, by the way. He's very active, super active at the time. So I told him, Alvin, Calvin, please be quiet, okay? Be quiet. And then he did not understand what I was saying. He ran away all the places, make a lot of messes, right? A lot of messes. And then I told him, Calvin, I wish we are in Indonesia. Because if we are in Indonesia, I can beat you up. Unfortunately, this is America. This is United States. So you know what? Some Indonesian parents in the United States, they made a joke. If they wanted to hit their children badly, you want it badly, but they did not dare to do it anyway. They told his children, you know what? I would like to bring you to Indonesia for a short vacation. For a short vacation. It's not vacation, it is torture. It is persecution, actually. It's very difficult for Indonesian parents because we used to use or misuse our power to get our children in submission. That's our culture. Some parents are able to put their children in submission, but not with right reason. We have to put our children in submission out of respect. With all dignity means with all respect. Our children obey us not out of fear, but out of respect. If your family members are afraid of you, you are not the head of the family. You are the ruler of the family. You are the ruler, not the head of the family. If you want to be a good head of the family, you have to manage your own family. You have to keep your children in submission. But one more time, not out of fear, but out of respect. So the question here is not whether your kids obey you, but the question is on what basis they do that to you. If your children do not obey you, that's a great problem. But if your children obey you with wrong reason, that's still a big problem. Paul is not only talking about keeping children in submission, but he adds important note, with all dignity, with all respect. Maybe you are not a father, maybe you are a mother, but the point still applies to your situation. Maybe you are mother-in-law, parents-in-law. Maybe you are sons-in-law or daughter-in-law. The same point applies to your situation. Be a good family member. Do not misuse your power, because every one of us has power and we tend to misuse our power. Do not think that wives are powerless. No. I find many times, when husband and wife was in choir, the wife told his husband, says, okay, you can hit me, you can use your strength to punch my face, but do not think that I cannot hit you back. I will not talk to you for a month. I will not do anything at home for your business. You live in your own world, I live in mine. And that's like a hell for a husband, right? If the wife says this, okay, you beat me, that's fine. But you know what? You know what? We will not have sex for a year. And that is like eternity for husbands. Everyone tends to misuse his or her own. Be glad if your kids obey you out of respect. That's the first sign of a good head of the family. You keep your children in submission out of respect. Number two, the second sign, you care, you show good care, deep care for your kids. Verse 5, I'll be reading this verse. For if someone does not know how to manage his own household, how will he care for God's church? If you are using NIV or other version, you will find out that verse 5 is put in the brackets, right? You do not find that brackets in your translation? If you use your international version, you will find that verse 5, the whole verse 5, is put in the brackets. That means there is textual problem whether verse 5 is in the original text or not. Some translators consider this verse not part of the original manuscript. Some scholars believe verse 5 belongs to the original version. I will not add any troubles in your life by explaining in details why I come to certain conclusion. But here is my conclusion. After reading all the manuscripts, after considering all the factors, I'm convinced that verse 5 is part of the original manuscript. So I will take verse 5 as the original part of the Bible. Even though I know some ancient translations or some ancient copies do not have verse 5. But considering all factors, I believe it is in the original manuscript because we have support from more ancient witnesses, more credible ancient witnesses supporting that verse 5 belongs to the original text. So forget whatever I just said, okay? Verse 5 belongs to the original manuscript. Okay, based on that conclusion, we find an interesting word in that verse. That is care, C-A-R-E. You will not find that word in Indonesian translation. In Indonesian translation, you will find here. He is a good head of the family, and then, well, I forget what the Indonesian Bible says. Let me say, check it out. Okay, verse 5. If someone does not know how to manage his own family, how can he, Indonesian Bible use the word mengurus, taking care. But what does that word mean? Mengurus, taking care. The Greek word occurs only twice in the whole New Testament. Only occurs twice. One in 1 Timothy 3, verse 5, our text today. The second occurs in Luke chapter 10. In Luke chapter 10, you remember Jesus was telling his disciples and Pharisees and the scribes about a very beautiful parable. The parable of the good Samaritan. What did that Samaritan guy do to the victim? He helped the victim. He put the victim in the hotel, and then the Bible says this. He took care of the victim. Repeat it again in the following verse. He took care of the victim. So in Indonesian Bible, when you find the word mengurus, does not mean you manage in terms of organizational sense. No. Mengurus means you give deep care. In Indonesian, I would like to translate that not as mengurus, but merawat. Merawat. The word has different nuance, different meanings. So it is very beautiful to find out that one leadership consists of two sides. A good leader has to have discipline. You have to keep your children
1: in submission.
0: But another sign of good leadership is you take care well. You pay deep care, good attention to your family members. I would like to ask fathers here, how many of you are fathers? Okay, very good. Okay. How much time do you spend with your children every day? Those of you who still live with your children, how many percent of your time you spend daily with your kids? 10%? No? Okay, I changed the question. Okay, I think I give you a wrong question. How many words you say to your children every day? How many words? How many words? I see many fathers are not close to their children. Once I had dinner with some nice kids, their father, was very active in the church, has many ministries as well. While we are having the dinner, they told me this, "Pak Yaakob, you know what? Every time our daddy comes home and we hear his engine, his car engine, do you know what we do? All of us will go to our room, turn off the light, and pretend to have spoiled. Because we do not want to meet our father." Their father is an elder in the big church in Surabaya. He has several ministries. He is actively involved in some other ministry outside of the church. He's a wonderful man. But his children do not like to meet him. What a pity situation, you know. I met a young lady, and with a lot of tears in her face, she told me how she was disappointed with her daddy. And then I gave her a piece of paper. I told her, "Write down a word that describes your father well." And then he writes this word, "Nightmare." I asked her one more time, "Are you sure your father is like a nightmare for you? Can you find another appropriate or relevant term?" He said, "Oh yeah. I checked my word." He crossed that word, put another one. You know what? Another one. I read it. Not nightmare, but monster. Monster! That girl obeys his dad, but not willingly. Whatever his dad says, she will do it right away, because she is afraid of his dad. I have seen some fathers who fail to be good head of the family. Today, I would like to pray for you, especially for fathers here. Spend more time with your children. Try to enter their room every night. Maybe you just say a couple words or a couple sentences every day. Just ask your children, "What are you doing today? Is there anything that I can pray for you? Do you have a problem? What can I help you?" Spend more time with your children. If you are a mother, spend more time with your children. I do pray today your family is going to be transformed by the power of the word. Ask the Lord to give you strength to be a good family member. Because I know being a good family member is not easy at all. That means you have to sacrifice your own feeling. That means you have to be willing to get hurt again. It means that you have to surrender your will sometimes. It means that you have to lose something in order to be a good family member. But I would like to encourage you, do whatever you can to be a good family members at home. Be a good family members. Make your parents proud of you. Make your parents-in-law proud of you. Do not do something that will hurt other family members. Do not do something that you will regret in the rest of your life. Spend more time, show more love, forgive other family members. And we have a perfect example, Heavenly Father and Jesus Christ. Heavenly Father and Jesus Christ. Jesus Christ obeyed his Father willingly, out of love, out of respect, not out of fear. And Heavenly Father cares for his Son. God loves his other since eternity to eternity. That's perfect example for us. And today, I would like to encourage you, be a good family member. Let us bow our heads in prayer.

just spend ourselves in praise. Because you've been good to us. You have delivered us from the

0: Hey guys, thanks so much for checking out this video with McKenna Savin. If you liked it, it's available on iTunes. You can check that out. The link is below. Also, we'd love for you to hit thumbs up and share it with all of your friends.
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0: We're going to be making a lot more videos like this and releasing them every other Friday. So make sure you comment below and let us know which song you would like to hear next. And then subscribe so you don't miss the song when it comes out. You don't want to miss the next video. It's a very special original song honoring people that have served in the military,
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